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9: Showers are pushing out, and we should have drier weather the rest of the day with a mix of sun and clouds. We'll also be still a bit breezy. Southwest winds here on the backside of Isaias still gusting up to 25 miles per hour. Fall to the 60s tonight with clear skies. I'm Matt Standridge with your weather on Kix 96.

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Speaking of the coast, remember Pfeiffer Beach, you and me? 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

0: time zone am I on? What country am I in?
1: It doesn't matter. It's 5 o'clock somewhere.
0: It's always on 5 in Margaritaville, come to think of it.
1: Yeah, I heard that.
0: You've been there, haven't you?
1: Yes, sir.
0: I've seen your boat there.

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Good morning, good evening, whatever time of day it is for you. Always happy that you are here. My name is Justin. This is The Overnight Ride. About a week ago, I was in Toronto, Canada, and I had an espresso, the best espresso I ever had. I don't know what the name was. So I messaged the coffee shop and asked them what the name was. It's $85 a bag. It is now the worst espresso I've ever had.

0: the single friends of my friend group dwindling down, which is good news, right? My name's Justin. It's the Overnight Ride. The bad news is my buddy thought he found the one until he told us what she had for breakfast. Now, last weekend at a wedding in Toronto, so that friend is crossed off the single list. My buddy Nick, love Nick, my best friend, doesn't have the best luck with women, but he went on a breakfast date with a girl. And I said to him, dude, if she's willing to go to breakfast, she might be the one. I said, what did you order? And he goes, Western omelet. I said, good order. Not too fancy, not too sloppy. Good first date. I said, what did she order? And he said, oatmeal. I said, oh, I don't know how I feel about that. Oatmeal doesn't feel adventurous to me, especially when you go on the East Coast to a diner. Oatmeal is just prepackaged with water. Shouldn't have said that to him. Now he's really caught up in her ordering oatmeal after he told me he found the one. Yeah. So if they do get married, I'm sure at the dinner, I will be served oatmeal.
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15: If you're the parent or grandparent of a baby, you'll want to know that the advice on preventing food allergies has done a bit of a 180. And this is good news. Doctors used to think that you should hold off on giving babies eggs and other foods likely to cause allergies until around 1, 2, or even 3 years of age. Now we know that that waiting can backfire. New study out of Australia found that after guidelines changed to introduce eggs earlier, around 6 months, childhood egg allergies dropped by nearly 20%. For babies with eczema, who started at a higher risk, it fell by even more. If you've got a little one, talk with your pediatrician about starting eggs around 6 months once your baby is ready for solids. Make sure they are well cooked and pureed, not in chunks. This earlier exposure could work to prevent allergies from ever developing. I'm Dr. Sanjay Gupta, helping you live a better life.

Graylin James, Water at a Wedding on the Overnight Ride, which is a sad song. Graylin wants you to know that. But a lot of people have been inviting him to weddings for that song. So much so that he has named his new headlining tour Wedding Season. Make the best out of something, right? Here's Luke Bryan.

Tucker Wetmore's social media comment of the night. Tonight comes from Cole, commenting on photos of Tucker at a wedding. Cole says, chill, bro. My woman is on this app. It's Tuck. Who told you that? On the overnight ride.

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7: We spend so much energy trying to be impressive, more attractive, more successful, more put together. But when it comes to feeling truly loved, science says we might have it backwards. In their new book, How to Feel Loved, psychologists Sonia Libomirsky and Harry Reese make the case that beauty, money, and status might spark attention, but over time, they can create distance. What builds real closeness, they say, isn't being admired, it's being known. Here's how you do it. Stop trying to impress. Start getting curious. 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I'm Dr. Sanjay Gupta, helping you live a better life.
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Jordan Davis, very lucky. Past couple days, played Pebble Beach, a legendary golf club. He does want you to know, you do not need to ask him what he shot. 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Just ask them how their day was.

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1: Time for Back in the Bottle, the song by Randy Houser. And when I tell you the weirdest drink I saw this past weekend, I actually don't find this weird. 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Dropping a shot of Fireball into a pumpkin beer. 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

0: I thought they blow them up. It is something severely different. I'm just in it to the overnight ride. Every year around this time, we see the big pumpkins. Like, some guy just broke his own record for a large pumpkin. 2,819-pound pumpkin. 130 gallons of water a day to care for this thing. Specialized germination process. But you see these and you say, okay, what do you do with them afterwards? I thought you just shove some dynamite in them and blow them up. 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What do you do with giant pumpkins? And none of it resulted in fireworks.
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0: Does it feel like it's all for nothing? I don't think so. I'm very happy Florida Georgia Line's getting back together. But if we don't get new music from them, will you feel a little empty? I think a little bit. It's Tyler Hubbard in Land.
1: Land

Luke Bryan debating pizza topic. Jason says he enjoys some green olives on his pizza. Luke said that's why your breath stinks. Luke said he enjoys pepperoni. Jason called that a boring topping. I would say pepperoni is an interesting one because I'm not really sure what's in it, but it is delicious. Jason, anytime soon on the Overnight Ride.

was a paramedic and a firefighter, always wanted to jump into country music full time. He did with the help of Ernest, calling Ernest his country music dad. It's Cody Loden, Drinks Can Drink, on the Overnight Ride.

0: We're here for you. Second and third shifters, we are here for you. More of
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10: Do you do a lot of your eating late at night? Well, it might be worth paying extra attention to how your gut feels. Early research presented at this big gastroenterology meeting looked at more than 11,000 people and found that those who ate a quarter of their daily calories after 9 p.m. while under stress were up to 2.5 times more likely to have problems such as constipation or diarrhea. Late eating alone didn't do it. It was that combination of late night eating and stress that seemed to cause the problem. Now, this research is early, doesn't prove causation. But the advice that follows, I think, is good either way. Stop eating 3 to 4 hours before bed so that your body can rest instead of digest. If you do need a bite, keep it small and light, and do your best to unwind before you hit the sack. I'm Dr. Sanjay Gupta, helping you live a better life.
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0: Justin Off Air on Instagram, the number to text the show, 615-737-1033. It's new now from Jordan Davis. Here's Mess.
1: I've been letting that dust pile up on a bottle sitting high on that shelf.

couldn't really get this until you moved to the South. Chicken fried chicken seems redundant. No, it's because every menu has chicken fried steak and chicken fried chicken. So you got to be careful. You might be getting a mystery meat if you order wrong.

Hudson Westbrook named his new album Made You Look because he's going to change his style a little bit. He's going to give people more on his album, some growth. I also think he named it that so he'd just do an inside joke with people. So when you buy the CD, he's like, Made You Look.

0: was done for. It is inevitable in business that one business will buy another. My name's Justin. It's the Overnight Ride. Like when an airline buys another airline, they want to provide more airplanes and make more money. Or when a computer company buys another computer company, they want their technology. They want to corner the market. Starbucks is apparently going to buy Chipotle, and I'm trying to figure out what market they're trying to corner. So here's the thing. Starbucks has explored buying Chipotle, which will be billions and billions of dollars, $39 billion, probably. Chipotle's got 4,000 U.S. restaurants. Starbucks has 40,000 tours worldwide. So like airplane, they want to corner the airplane market. Technology, they want to corner the technology market. Chipotle and Starbucks joining forces. They are trying to corner the toilet market.
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Dan and Shay say they don't care about this song in a certain aspect. Doesn't care if it's a hit. Doesn't care if it's good on the radio charts. I just wanted to help people with this one. Dan and Shay say so on the Overnight Ride.

Got to add this one to the list. There's a Riley Green, the country singer. There's a Riley Green baseball player. There's Jordan Davis, the football player. Jordan Davis, the singer. And there's Seattle Seahawk, former Raider Josh Ross, and singer Josh Ross. Here's Hate How You Look.

Do we think this was set up over a text? You know, the funny thing is, I asked all these country stars how their duets get together. 99%. The guy just sent them a text and said, do you want to do this? And they said yes. Seems like it should be harder. Luke Combs, Luke Bryan, Finders Keepers on the Overnight Ride. So you've had-

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The news that is picking up steam over the past couple days, I have no insight. I'm just going off what I've seen. Ella Langley did say she is touring in 2027. I feel like that means bigger arenas for multiple nights. Just my hunch.

My name's Justin. It is the Overnight Ride. You always know where to find me. Justin Off Air. Want to text the show, 615-737-1033. It's Dylan Scott in Dear Big City.

The internet is doing the internet thing. My name's Justin. It's the Overnight Ride. Midweek last week, Morgan Wallen put up a video of a demolition derby with Monster Energy and trucks blowing up. People online are now slowing down the video, screenshotting it, analyzing the numbers, and think an announcement's coming soon. See, Morgan's not like Taylor Swift. He's just going to surprise us with an album. I don't know if we're going to get a lot of teases.

0: Every day I try to learn something new, and today we're going to learn something new together. My name's Justin. It's the overnight ride. I flew Delta last weekend, so maybe this is kind of my fault. A Delta passenger accessed an airfield, installed an airport vehicle, and then crashed it in Southern California at John Wayne Airport. Now, that's not what we've learned, that there's an airport named after John Wayne. But he entered the airfield through a gate, installed a vehicle, the one that moves the planes. You know what that's called? It's called a tug. All the years of flying, my whole life, I see them push the planes. I see them pull the planes. I never thought about what that thing was called, like a pusher, puller. No, it's called a tug. And as I deeply think into that, it's so well named because it tugs the plane. So now we've learned something new today, and our goal has been accomplished. Next time you're flying, you can look out the window to the person next to you if you have nothing to talk about and say, hey, look at that tug.
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About a month into Ian Munsick owning his own bar in South Dakota. This whole thing started like 5 years ago. Visited the town, his wife said, we should open a restaurant here. And now he has it. Here's Love is Blind.

Always wondered how our favorite country stars kill time before shows. If you're Lauren Elena, jump on some random boats, dance, shop for knickknacks, sample chicken salad. Lauren Elena, Chase Matthew, All My Exes on the Overnight Ride. Another

I'm upset, but I'm happy for everybody listening in Texas because Cut Wetzel and Parker McCollum, Christmas tour. The naughty or nice tour. Can you assume who's who? Here's Co and Ella. It's Jaden on the overnight ride.

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16: We spend so much energy trying to be impressive, more attractive, more successful, more put together. But when it comes to feeling truly loved, science says we might have it backwards. In their new book, How to Feel Loved, psychologists Sonia Libomirsky and Harry Reese make the case that beauty, money, and status might spark attention, but over time, they can create distance. What builds real closeness, they say, isn't being admired, it's being known. Here's how you do it. Stop trying to impress. Start getting curious. Listen like your only job is to understand. Ask someone a question you've never asked them before and really take in their answer. Share a little bit more of yourself than might be comfortable. And to paraphrase the takeaway from the book, the most powerful words in any relationship aren't necessarily, I love you, but tell me more. I'm Dr. Sanjay Gupta, helping you live a better life.
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That's John Morgan, Kid Myself on the Overnight Ride. Big shout out to John. Number one hit for him in that one by himself. He's got a bunch with Jason Aldean, but, you know, that one for him. Right now, Stella Lefty, Vincent Mason, it's Something to Lose.

Text line for the show, 615-737-1033. While I'm here, if I'm not here, you can just message me on Instagram. Justin Off Air. It's Brantley Gilbert and Bottoms Up.

Duct tape is very versatile. You can repair anything. You can remove warts. You can also write howdy on the back of your guitar like Cole Goodwin did. And he flips it over during the song in the show. Fans started to notice. Now they're making homemade duct tape howdy shirts. Just sell the shirts online, dude. I'll buy one. Cole Goodwin, howdy on the Overnight Ride.

0: I do wonder what tipped them off, and I have an idea. My name's Justin. It is the Overnight Ride. 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I'm like, what? What tipped people off? I think everybody went to the Sandy Neck Beach. And they were like, why are they serving so much chocolate milk here?
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don't know if this is the whole tour, but Jason Aldean and Chase Matthew just wrapped up their tour together. And, of course, the story is Chase bought Jason a 68 Pontiac. There was a T-shirt cannon on the tour. Now, I'm not sure if that was part of the gift, but here's my plea. T-shirt cannons at every show. I know Bailey Zimmerman has it. More shows, more T-shirt cannons. Chase Matthew holding it down. There's still-

What do we got coming up? Dustin Lynch will be on the show soon. Joe Nichols as well. Craig Morgan. And we're a couple weeks away from Zach John King jumping on with us. It's Get to Drinking on the Overnight Ride.

We got a little more information on Dylan Scott's special guest last week up on stage. His name is Pops. He's a Vietnam veteran. He was front row at Dylan Scott's show, singing every single word. Red shoes, red jacket, red shirt, red pants, red tie, white belt, a whole bunch of jewelry. He looks like he's about 90 years old. Cutting it up on stage with Dylan. It's what he'll never have on the overnight ride. Girl.

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1: McCoy Moore, Forget We Ever Met on the Overnight Ride. My name's Justin. Justin Off Air on Instagram. 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

There's always a right time for this song, and there's never a wrong time for this song. Whether you've been there or not, you somehow pull some nostalgia out of this one. Very Eric Church. It's Talladega on the Overnight Ride.

Good morning, good evening, whatever time of day it is for you. Always happy that you are here. My name is Justin. This is The Overnight Ride. About a week ago, I was in Toronto, Canada, and I had an espresso, the best espresso I ever had. I don't know what the name was, so I messaged the coffee shop and asked them what the name was. It's $85 a bag. It is now the worst espresso I've ever had.

0: the single friends of my friend group dwindling down, which is good news, right? My name's Justin. It's the Overnight Ride. The bad news is my buddy thought he found the one until he told us what she had for breakfast. Now, last weekend at a wedding in Toronto, so that friend is crossed off the single list. My buddy Nick, love Nick, my best friend, doesn't have the best luck with women, but he went on a breakfast date with a girl. And I said to him, dude, if she's willing to go to breakfast, she might be the one. I said, what did you order? And he goes, Western omelet. I said, good order. Not too fancy, not too sloppy. Good first date. I said, what did she order? And he said, oatmeal. I said, oh, I don't know how I feel about that. Oatmeal doesn't feel adventurous to me, especially when you go on the East Coast to a diner. Oatmeal is just prepackaged with water. Shouldn't have said that to him. Now he's really caught up in her ordering oatmeal after he told me he found the one. Yeah. So if they do get married, I'm sure at the dinner, I will be served oatmeal.
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Graylin James, Water at a Wedding on the Overnight Ride, which is a sad song. Graylin wants you to know that. But a lot of people have been inviting him to weddings for that song. So much so that he has named his new headlining tour Wedding Season. Make the best out of something, right? Here's Luke Bryan.

I thought this was a show. It is a movie. Carter Faith is starring in it on Netflix. My name's Justin. It's The Overnight Ride. It's called Heartland. A former country star searches for her missing niece in the underbelly of Nashville. Jessica Chastain's in it, and so is Carter Faith and Jennifer Nettles, but they give them the most country generic names. Jessica Chastain, Misty Jones, Jennifer Nettles, Winnie Jolene, Carter Faith, Charlie Hart. Sounds like a random name generator.

Tucker Wetmore's social media comment of the night. Tonight comes from Cole, commenting on photos of Tucker at a wedding. Cole says, chill, bro. My woman is on this app. It's Tuck. Who told you that? On the Overnight Ride.

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Past couple days, played Pebble Beach, a legendary golf club. He does want you to know, you do not need to ask him what he shot. 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Just ask them how their day was.

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13: 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They're priced at $3,000 each. As of Monday, 7 of the available 30 units have already been sold. According to Rare Goods co-founder John Petitro, the company is helping facilitate the sales. Buyers must be able to pick up your nasty trough in Lincoln, Nebraska. Suggested uses include, oh, this is nice, planters, garden features, and game room displays.
14: Why not put it in your bathroom?
13: Yeah, why not use the trough as a trough? I guess it's an expensive investment just to, you know. The Buffalo Bills ran a similar promotion with their old stadium, selling 40 troughs from Highmark for $5,000 each. Meanwhile, Nebraska's Cornhuskers are off strong with a 5-0 start this season. But is it worth buying the trough?
15: No.
14: No, not for me.
15: Nope.
14: Mm-mm.
13: People who donated to the pet charity in the room?
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13: Morgan Wallen?
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13: When we get back, this is interesting. Things the elderly have noticed over time that we are so busy living our life. The youngs. We're so busy living our life that we haven't noticed over time that these things have changed. That things that were one way 60 years ago have completely gone the other way. We didn't notice because we're not paying attention. Let's see if you agree in a minute.

0: Kincaid and Dallas.
1: I guess they'd be happy that someone's taking time to ask them what their thoughts are on this, but apparently the elderly have shared things over their lifetime that they have noticed that have completely gone into a different direction than how they were when they were a lot younger. And I'll go through them. Would you like them read in the old man voice or just in my voice, Dallas? You decide.
2: I think I'll just go with your voice. My voice, old man's okay. A little irritating.
1: All right. There's so many more couples living together.
3: Why'd you even ask?
2: Yeah.
1: Unmarried couples living together, Dallas. They're not married and they're test driving before they buy. We didn't do that. You're stuck.
2: Mm-hmm.
1: Yeah, so unmarried couples living together. That's the one thing they notice, too. Is that, you know,
3: that's more common these days.
1: Yeah.
2: Divorce rate's lower.
3: Yeah.
1: Tattoos. In my day, motorcyclists and sailors, they had the tattoos. All children have tattoos. No, the sir, children don't have tattoos.
2: Children with tattoos.
1: That's a mole. No, that we're getting tattoos a lot younger. A lot of us wait. Well, I say our 18th birthday, but a lot of us know somebody who knows somebody. We get a tattoo. You know,
3: get it early if you want
1: or
3: 70. To.
1: Or you go off to college, you get a tattoo.
2: Yeah. If you have your parents' permission, can't you get one?
3: Yeah, you can.
2: Yeah, that's what I thought.
1: How does that work? You go in with a parent, and like they sign a waiver.
3: Yeah, pretty much. Yeah, and they say that like
2: it's okay.
3: It's okay. Yeah.
1: Lauren, what's your tattoo of again?
3: It's a stupid like crescent moon on my ribcage that I hate it.
1: You don't like it?
3: No, I hate it. I want to get it removed.
1: Did you get that out of Penn State?
3: I did. I got it my freshman year on my spring break trip. And it was one of those things my mom told me, you can get a tattoo when you're 18 and you can pay for it on your own. And so I did. And she was right.
2: You hate it.
3: Yeah.
1: Because all your friends went out?
3: Yeah, we all went out. And
1: what did they get?
3: We also got the lip tattoos, remember?
1: Oh, that's right. You had the one that was supposed to be invisible, and it's still there.
2: And everybody else has went away.
3: Yeah, so mine is still there. Yeah, so we all got lip tattoos. And then I got this one on my rib cage, and I thought it looked so good, and I thought I was so cool with it, and now I look back at it, and I'm like, I should have listened to my mom. She was right. Yeah. Thankfully, it's so tiny, and it pretty much everything I wear covers it up, so I even forget it's there sometimes, but I want to get it removed.
1: Just bothers you. You don't like it. What did Clay say about, were you embarrassed? Did you cover that tattoo when you first met Clay and you guys got intimate?
3: No, I wasn't embarrassed. I don't even remember talking about it or pointing it out to him. I don't remember how it even came up in conversation. He didn't even point it out to me. I think I just remember telling him once, like, oh yeah, like I hate the tattoo I have. And I think he was like, you have a tattoo?
2: Yeah, let me tell you something. Clay wasn't looking at that little half moon. He was looking at the full moon.
3: Exactly.
1: Other things the olds have said have changed over the years. A lot more people go to the gym. Back in the day, it was you were a bodybuilder. You went to the gym. Now, it's the usual thing. People make a part of their health routine. The gym is just like anything else, like drinking water. Yeah. Kids' sports are now in industry. They said back in the day, you know, it's just something you did. Now, it is
2: if you millions had kids upon millions that played sports, Kincaid, you would die at the money it cost.
3: And the travel and the amount of time. Your weekends. It's all you do every single weekend. Yeah.
2: My great nephew plays travel baseball. My niece won't even tell me what she spent just over the summer, but I know it's in the thousands.
1: Thankfully, the Kincaid boys look like they have their dad's athletic ability and not so much their mother's, because they are uncoordinated, awkward, and hilarious.
2: And you don't have to worry about it.
1: Love my boys.
3: Could you imagine him out at the ballpark every single weekend?
2: Nuh-uh. I can't. And I know parents that do it. My niece does it for her son.
1: Oh, Aaron was in traveling soccer.
2: Yeah, all over the freaking world to go play ball. I'm like
1: every week, like your life is literally, it's your child's thing.
2: There are moms and dads right now listening, going, yes.
1: If my kids wanted to do it, I would absolutely have Aaron go with them.
2: Yes, and we know you would.
1: I would absolutely support them. I would do the best I could with them. I would. Things the oldest have noticed, less interaction. Back in the day, you'd walk by somebody, they'd acknowledge you, you'd acknowledge them, hello, hello. And now we walk by a lot of us in silence.
3: Yeah, we're all on our phones.
1: I can't help, at work, I have to say hi.
3: Oh yeah, no, when I walk by somebody, if we make eye contact, I always have to say like, hi, how are you? But I don't do that with every single person, every stranger on the street.
1: We have people who work with us sometimes, they're here month to month, and they typically won't say hi back. So I will actually go, good morning. And then I'll follow them. If they don't say good morning, I'm like, good morning.
2: They don't want to talk to us, it makes me so mad. There are a couple that are nice. They listen.
1: There's two of them. Good morning. Okay, there's three of them. But I literally chased it. I got three good mornings and nothing. So it's fine. Things the olds have noticed. And I'm very little smoking in public places. That is, I do not see people smoking nearly as much as
2: they used to. Where were you and I? We were somewhere and there was a woman smoking.
1: Outside of,
2: and you were like, oh my gosh, I can't believe she smoked. It was so crazy.
1: Because we hadn't smelled that in a while.
2: Yeah. I can't.
1: It wasn't a concert. It was outside a restaurant or something we were at.
2: Where is it when we were?
1: Were we away? Were we at the convention?
2: I think
1: so.
2: when we were in Cleveland.
1: Was she smoking outside the hotel?
2: I think so.
1: That's what it, and we
2: it
1: heart.
2: Was, it was just crazy.
1: And we like, hadn't seen someone smoke.
2: Oh my gosh.
1: That's right. We hadn't seen someone smoke in a while.
2: Yeah.
3: See, I see people smoke around me all the time.
2: Oh, where you live?
3: Where I live. Yeah, there's okay. people always smoking.
1: Your friends are drunks.
3: In that, yeah. Right,
1: things the old have noticed. Public profanity is much more common than it used to be.
2: Oh, gosh, yes.
3: Yeah. Oh, yeah.
1: We don't have a problem cursing, yet we're still not allowed to on the radio.
2: Remember, cursing's good for the soul.
3: It is. Just let it out.
2: That whole stress thing.
1: You're right. We knew this one. People knew their neighbors more. You had more of a sense of community back in the day. Now not so much. You could live next to somebody for an entire lifetime and not know who they are. It just happens that way. I don't know why it just does. Also, the last thing the Yolds have noticed, men are much more involved in their kids' lives and are comfortable talking about feelings and stuff than men used to back in the day. Dads were very businesslike with their kids, and my dad was not. My dad was always like kind and would always talk to me about, especially when I had my first breakup. My dad was amazing.
2: Oh,
1: when I had my first traumatic breakup and I was devastated. Heart. Yeah, he was really good about that. Mm. And what he said?
2: What?
1: I'm going to tell you something, son. Women are like trying to catch a bus during a rainstorm. You're devastated because the bus went by you and splashed you with a puddle and you're out there miserable. But there'll be another one along soon. That's what he said to me.
3: He compared women to buses.
2: To buses that hit puddles.
3: Yeah. Yep. And get you all wet and sad.
2: Mm. We just got a message.
1: Yes.
2: That said, stop playing Lauren's stupid laugh. It's annoying. And I said, that's not her. It's a cat.
3: Yeah, it's not me.
1: No, it's not a cat. It's from the movie Mean Girls, but it's been used in a meme where cats are drinking and laughing.
2: It's the cat. Yeah, it's the cat meme that's all over TikTok.
1: I apologize that you find this annoying.
3: They think it's me that's doing that. It's not me.
2: It's not Lauren.
1: No, that Lauren's laugh is different. Lauren's is like.
2: Yeah. It is not.
1: Which also sounds like that sound we played from the sperm whale. Lauren, you laugh like a sperm whale.
3: I don't know what's worse, the sperm whale or the cat. what is your name?
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15: Hey, y'all. Here's your tide report for today, Monday, October 12th, from Beaufort's Broad River Bridge. Low tide is 4:26 a.m. First high tide will peak at 10:43 this morning. Another low tide will be at 5:04 p.m., followed by high tide again at 10:54 tonight. 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
3: When you start sticking butts in it, I don't know about that.
4: I don't know what. Now I'm putting two and two together. I woke up this morning feeling like, what is going on?
5: Kincaid in Dallas.
6: Yeah, how you doing?
3: Make it sexy.
4: Okay.
3: A sexy wench.
7: Excuse me? All right. Renfest Dallas. Good morning and welcome. Today is the 12th of October. It's a Monday morning. Dallas, Woo! Thank you for joining us at work this morning. Appreciate you.
4: I'm glad to be here.
7: Thank you. Lauren, how are you? Well, you know, she'll be here eventually. Lauren, always late. Lauren will be here momentarily.
4: Girl,
7: she'll walk in.
4: She will be late for her funeral.
7: I know. Hopefully for not a very long time.
4: Oh, so glad you could join us.
8: Please make a note of it.
3: Did you say car issues?
7: Hold on.
9: What? The text I sent you?
7: No.
9: I'm going to be a little late because I had some car issues this morning again.
4: Oh,
7: wait, you just dropped how much on that POS and that what?
9: There is a leak happening, some smoke. I called Clay, my husband, this morning, and I said, that's it. I'm done. We have to. I'm not running late to work usual because I'm here in the parking garage looking at my car. It's having trouble. I'm done. Like I can't have this trouble anymore.
7: Do you have you have full coverage on that vehicle, right? Drive it into a wall.
8: No.
4: Don't say that.
9: Someone come and just jack it for me, please.
7: I'm so sorry. I guess the statute of limitations is up now. I couldn't stand my old car. And for a while, I had an issue with...
3: Are you talking about that ugly Mercedes you had? God, that thing's ugly. Ooh. Sorry.
9: Did it run well, at least? I'll take an ugly car as long as it runs well.
7: But the problem was it constantly was needs an A service, needs a B service, needs an A service, needs a B service. It was just every oil changes. Oil changes were the gross national product of a different country for that car. So it was, listen, that car was amazing, but it just wasn't me. And there was sort of a bad omen behind that.
3: Yeah.
7: Is that I bought that. It was part of this whole thing. And then I got fired 4 days later. Kermit tried to give it back to the dealership and they didn't want it.
3: It was just bad juju.
7: It reminded me of sadness. It's kind of like if you and your ex bought a car together.
9: Yeah.
7: And then he left you or you'd be like reminded of
3: and
7: that.
3: It's like you and your ex company bought a car together.
7: Well, we sort of did. So
9: exactly. You don't want that connection anymore.
3: And then they stuck you with the payments.
7: The thing that got messed up was when I needed it, much like you, I was way late in bringing the plates to the state I live in, right?
9: Yeah.
7: Well, what had happened was my previous state messed up the plates and they got the mileage wrong. So it looked like the odometer had been rolled back.
9: Oh.
7: And so finally, like I tried to fix this. It took years and nothing until finally I was able to trade the car in for a different car. And then they looked the other way. They're like, oh, we're cool. So it was fine. Yeah, they didn't even say anything.
9: Of course.
7: Well, I'm so sorry that happened to you.
9: It is what it is. I'm just like so frustrated. But you know what? I'm going to turn it around and I'm going to have a great Monday morning, a great week. It's so funny. I was walking out to my car and I was like telling myself like affirmations in the morning, like just to myself. I was like, it's going to be a great day, a great week. I'm feeling so good. And then I got in my car and that happened. But I'm not letting it get me down.
7: No. We will move forward. We'll move past this. Well, the way we go, welcome to Monday, Dallas. It has been a weekend. There is so much celebrity to talk about.
3: Oh, my Lord. We got bomb threats that were going on. Woo. We got somebody that says they were treated like Julia Roberts.
7: I was going to say, what word are you going to use?
3: I don't know about this story. We got to talk about
9: 24 hours ago, I had no idea about this toy thing. Yeah. And now it's all I can think about.
3: Yeah, it's kind of crazy. And then somebody married their ex, not like remarried them, like they literally married their ex to another man.
9: Oh.
3: That's a good relationship right there.
7: It's all coming up.
3: It's on the way during the dish.

0: time when you get this big, somebody wants to come in and cause a problem. And I hate this. Ella Langley had to cancel her show in Tulsa on Friday at the last minute due to a false bomb threat.
1: I was put in charge of a decision for 15,000 people. And I decided to make the decision that I could live with the rest of my life. And so that's what I did. Because when it comes to keeping you safe and making sure that this show is a safe place for us to come and enjoy our music, then it will happen. But the second it feels like it's not, I'm not doing it. I'm not doing it because a concert's not worth a human life. It's not.
2: I get it.
0: So the story that I read, it, the whoever was the person that called in, what they said was shots fired and bombs.
3: So scary.
0: So that was what they got. And it happened 2 hours before the show was actually supposed to start. So as you could hear, there were already fans that were inside. So she had to come out on stage. People had to leave. Everybody had to go home. And somebody's always trying to ruin something.
3: Yeah. That's really scary, though.
0: It is so scary. You got to be safe. Okay, Kelly Clarkson says she got treated like Julia Roberts in Pretty Woman during a recent visit to a store in Brooklyn. I'm going to defer to our producer, Lauren, because she's kind of been following this story and you know a little more about it than I think either Kincaid and I do. So do tell.
3: Yeah, so yesterday Kelly Clarkson tweeted something where she said that she went to this toy store called The Art of Play in Brooklyn to go check out some toys and said that she got treated like Pretty Woman, basically. Like, they eyed her up and down and right. said, like, you can't afford whatever she was asking for. She, in the original post, she did not say what she was trying to buy. She just said that she got really bad customer service and left. So Art of Play then made a post saying that, you know, earlier today or yesterday, Kelly Clarkson was here and she was interested in buying this toy singing bird named Molly, which is a permanent fixture on their wall. And it's part of, like, I guess they have little puppet shows almost that go on there. Mm-hmm. And she's part of the show. And under,
0: so Molly wasn't for sale.
3: No, Molly wasn't for sale, but I can see Kelly Clarkson's confusion and thinking Molly might have been for sale because underneath Molly was the artist's name of who created the piece, mm-hmm. with the price tag of how much it cost, which was $15,000. So
0: for a talking bird?
3: This thing, this toy is very, very cool. But yes, I agree. $15,000 okay. is a lot.
0: Yeah.
3: So
0: yeah, for goodness sake, you need a car. Forget the bird.
3: They suggested a cheaper version of Molly to Kelly Clarkson that was around $2,000, and I guess she took that as a Pretty Woman moment of, like, big mistake, like, I can afford this $15,000 bird if I want it. Well, that bird wasn't for sale. They were just saying, like, this is how much it costs from the artist. And if you're interested in getting one of your own, you can contact this artist. It's a custom-made piece. It's not like we have them in the back room.
0: Oh,
3: like,
0: see, now that's interesting. Yeah.
3: Yes.
0: Okay.
3: So then when they said that, Kelly went back online and said, oh, so now you guys are a liar because you guys didn't mention that part to me, and then you eyed me up and down and you won't mention how you had rude customer service to me. And so I thought you guys had a cool store but just have really uncool employees. And then they posted again saying, we did let you know that we could give you the artist contact info and she can custom make you one, but you left the store and threw a fit before we could even give it to you. And that's the latest update as of now.
0: Okay.
2: Like I told Dallas, there's just so many people struggling and trying to make ends meet.
0: Yeah, I don't know about
2: it. Seems so tone deaf.
0: Yeah,
2: it
0: buying does. A $15,000 bird. Yeah. And here's my question. Do they have cameras in their store and did it catch this on video?
3: I hope so. I hope they post it.
0: Yeah. Oh.
3: I do think it's really interesting in the first post that sparked the fire of all this, Kelly's post calling the store out, she didn't mention what the toy or the price was. And then they came back to her and said, yeah, you were inquiring about a $15,000 toy.
2: Mm-hmm.
0: Wow.
2: Kelly, I love you, but.
3: Yeah. Yeah. Read the room a little bit right now, girl.
0: No kidding. Okay. Toby Maguire's ex-wife, Jennifer, got married on Saturday in Hawaii, and Toby was there. Not totally ridiculous. I mean, exes stay friends all the time. But here's where it gets a little different. He wasn't just a guest. He was the officiant. Toby and Jennifer finally finalized their divorce last month, 10 years after they broke up and 6 years after they filed. Her new husband is the son, and I am not lying when I say this. Her new husband is the son of a Nigerian billionaire.
3: Wow.
0: So imagine if she got the email.
2: I wonder. I know I got 18 of them.
0: They welcomed a daughter earlier this year. Guests included Courtney Cox, Leo DiCaprio, Jeff and Lauren Bezos was there. Toby and Jennifer got married in 2007. They split in 2016. They have a 19-year-old daughter and a 17-year-old son, and they were both there. I think that's kind of cool.
3: Yeah, I like that.
2: Ever since Seabiscuit came out, I almost want to call him Toby Biscuit. I cannot remember McGuire. I want to call him Toby Biscuit.
0: Well, see, he's Spider-Man to me.
3: Okay. Yeah.
0: And will always be. I'm Dallas. That's a dish.
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1: Dallas's dish.
2: Well, it happened. It was just a matter of

0: us every morning.
1: Amazon's got a new feature called About You, where you can see sort of what Amazon knows. That way, what Amazon knows about you to suggest things that you might want to purchase from Amazon.
2: Wow.
1: It's not really that bad. But people are kind of freaked out. And this is what people are claiming Amazon has said in the About You. And then I'll tell you how to get it. I found mine. I think Dallas just found hers.
3: Yes. Wait, I'm trying to find mine.
1: Lauren's looking. You go into your own account and then look for About You.
2: Yeah. Here's it may be easier to find on your computer.
1: I found mine in the app pretty easy.
2: Okay.
1: Here's one person said, does not trust people easily. Has at least 48 years of practice using scissors. That's odd. Cusses when scared. Cannot keep real plants alive. Has no friends. Is obsessed with ultra minimal one bag travel. Made a one time specialty cheese exploration. How would it find that? Treats cats like biological children. That's nothing like mine. Mine are basically what I bought. And keep in mind, I share an account. We're buying stuff for my wife and my kids. My wife and I share one account. So, boys clothing and accessories. Favors Adidas brand boys athletic wear. Maintains ongoing home maintenance activity. Has two children. Maintains ongoing digital subscriptions. Yeah, that I forgot to turn off. Enjoy streaming entertainment.
3: So I guess they collect all of this to target ads towards
1: yes,
3: you, probably.
1: Exactly.
2: Yeah. Oh, yeah.
1: Plays video games occasionally. That's mine. Likes Harry's grooming products. I do. They're my favorite razor. I use them once a week.
3: I use them too. They're great.
1: I bet you we use them at different places.
2: Harry's razors? Oh, my Lord. There's no better.
3: Love a Harry.
2: There is no better. Harry.
1: Well, you don't. That's why you have the razors.
2: Harry for hair is unbelievable.
3: Mm-hmm. Harry to go hairless. That's the way to go.
2: Yep.
1: Uses an Apple device for mine. Uses Dr. Squatch for personal care. I used to. I dropped that doctor. He's no longer my primary. Gradually building computer setup. You're right. I am. Cooks. Okay, this one's wrong. Cooks regularly with specialized equipment.
3: Huh?
1: Thank you.
2: Why would that come up on yours?
1: Likely. Hold on. Likely has an outdoor space? No.
2: It's because you have a grill.
1: Yeah, that's not put together.
2: Yeah. Well, I know.
1: Let's see. Values educational content and children's products occasionally. Favors premium coffee brands. It doesn't know that much about. I'm disappointed that it's not judging me as much as these other people got judged.
2: Mine's not judging me, but it is.
1: What's it, Dallas? What's your saying?
2: Dog care. Has a dog. Has a cat. Consistently replenishes dog dental care. Home decor. This is hilarious. Appears to be systematically building rug collection.
1: That is
3: amazing.
2: Consistently developing Western cowboy aesthetic. Yes, yes. Has a horse, horse care. Favors plant-based food alternatives. Yes, yes. Plays golf. Wow, yeah, it knows everything about me.
1: At the very bottom, it just goes...
2: hilarious.
1: There's just a bunch of M's at the very bottom. That's what it knows about you.
2: That's what it says.
1: Lauren, what about yours?
3: Okay, so mine says, consistently repurchases skincare staples. Yes, that's correct. Interest in hobbies. Maintains skincare routine, departments, makeup, uses pre-workout supplements across multiple brands, likely chooses fruit-flavored pre-workout supplements. So true. Interest in hobbies, takes instant photos. So true.
1: Hold on. This is fun. Reba, what does yours say?

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11: I've got news on the Polish beavers.
12: The Polish beavers?
13: What are they up to?
11: Well, yeah, they're sabotaging something because I don't believe they want to be called out for what it is they're doing here. It's a whole thing. A sign was put up to alert the public about beaver activity in southern Poland. It's been destroyed by the beavers that they're discussing on the sign. The forestry district reported that the incident occurred by sharing photos of the toppled warning sign. So they chewed through the sign. The wooden post displaying the message, warning, damage caused by beavers. So literally the sign that says warning, damage caused by beavers, suffered damage caused by
12: beavers.
11: That's correct.
12: And that's because beavers can read.
13: And they're angry.
12: That's right.
11: This just into the news center. Beavers can read and
13: they're angry.
12: That's right.
13: Beavers, I mean, why else would they chew down that sign? They don't want to be held back.
12: Exactly.
11: Can't keep a good beaver down.
13: Yeah, exactly.
12: That's right.
11: The beavers don't want to be warned. They cut down the oak post displaying the hazard notice. That's what people wrote. What? Poland's beaver population, once nearly extinct with only 235 back in 1928, has rebounded. We've got all the beaver you want in Poland. There's now 150,000 beavers.
13: Wow, the beavers got busy over there.
12: I don't know what they expect. When you put a piece of wood in front of a beaver, it's going to eat it. I'm just saying. You know what I mean? You should have made a pole out of steel, and the beaver wouldn't eat it. But if it's wood, the beaver's going to eat it.
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11: Let's see how it works this week with me playing Are You Smarter Than Kincaid? Because I had a bad run last week. 5 days of losses. Can I turn it around today?
12: I got to tell you, I worked hard on these questions for today, and I hope that every time I did a question, I was like,
11: I guess we'll find out. You want to play the game? We need a player. Could it be you this morning? We're dwindling in t-shirts. I think we have 1.5 left.
12: We are.
11: Who's going to win half a shirt? Play against me.

0: gotta win today, because if I don't, it would just be loss number six and quite sad.
1: Are you smarter than Kincaid?
0: Hi, Ronnie. How are you?
2: I'm good. You're going down.
0: Oh, Ronnie.
3: Going down, he says.
0: He's yelling timber. Ronnie, what do you do for a living, sir?
2: I do the same thing day and night, man. I lay pipe.
0: He's laying pipe. Ronnie's laying the pipe. All right.
3: Day and night. Well, all right, Ronnie.
0: You know, ever since a certain wonder drug has come into my life, Dallas can't joke. All right, anyway, I'm just saying, you were thinking it, I was saying it. I'll be right back. I'm going to go in the hallway. Ronnie, you have got all these questions you got to answer. There'll be five of them, 6 seconds for each one. I wish you the best of luck, Ronnie. Hang on.
3: All right, let's get him out. Did you wash those jorts, by the way?
0: These are clean jorts. These are jorts.
3: Day number one.
0: I walked away. I don't know where they went.
3: Day number one of those jorts. All right, Ronnie, here we go. Question number one. What part of the brain controls balance and coordination?
2: Hypothalamus.
3: The what?
2: Hypothalamus.
3: Okay. Question number two. What famous battle in 1815 ended Napoleon's rule?
2: Oh, I don't know. Pass.
3: Okay. Question number three. Which fruit contains more potassium per 100 grams than a banana? An avocado or an apple?
2: Avocado.
3: Okay. Question number four. Which movie features the line, "I see dead people"?
2: Sixth Sense.
3: Okay. And question number three. What's the name for the space between your eyebrows?
2: I don't know.
3: The what?
2: I don't know.
3: Okay.
4: Get in here.
3: All right. Question number one, Kincaid. Well, I can ask the question while you're walking. Yes, you can. Okay. What part of the brain controls balance and coordination?
0: Balance,
3: Neither that you have.
0: I know, right? Thanks to multiple sclerosis. The what? What is it called?
3: Medulla pipa?
0: What's that part of the brain? Medulla?
3: The cerebellum.
0: Oh, thanks.
3: Question number two. What famous battle in 1815 ended Napoleon's rule?
0: The French Revolution.
3: No, the Battle of Waterloo.
2: Waterloo.
0: Well, look at you, ABBA fan.
3: Question number three. Which fruit contains more potassium per 100 grams than a banana? Is it an avocado or an apple?
0: Avocado.
3: Okay, that is correct. Yes, Ronnie got that one correct. Question number four. Which movie features the line, "I see dead people"?
0: Oh, that's the Emily Osment's brother. Oh my God, that's I see dead people. They're everywhere. I see you winning a T-shirt.
3: The Sixth Sense. And question number five, what's the name for the space between your eyebrows?
0: My unibrow, dude. I don't know.
3: I had no idea that there was for this. The glabella.
4: What?
3: G-L-A-B-E-L-A. The glabella.
4: If you had asked me where that was, I would have never guessed. I would have guessed everywhere else on the body besides the middle of my eyebrows. Wow.
3: It's the space between your eyebrows on
0: your
3: forehead.
0: After today's loss, I'll be getting my glabella pierced.
3: Ronnie, you got two. Kincaid got one. You know what that means. You are smarter than Kincaid today.
2: Six in a row.
0: Yeah, yes! Rodney. Look at you. Hang on, buddy. That's Rodney.
3: Okay.
0: No, it's not okay. All right, back.
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0: What is your favorite Halloween candy, Dallas?
3: Well, it used to be candy corn, but then they came out with Halloween Peeps. So,
0: Halloween Peeps. Because
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0: Lauren.
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4: The mini Reese's peanut butter cups, not a full size cup, a mini one.
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4: 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That little gold foil.
0: 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We'll find out which one next. 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
2: For Halloween, there's always three different surveys that put
3: Reese cups
2: at number one on the candy list. I swear, I think one year maybe it was Kit Kat that outranked Reese's.
4: Yeah, it's usually Reese's. Always Reese's.
2: Yeah. Every year. Well, this one was sourced. The one I'm looking at, the first one we get all year, was from Halloween order data from DoorDash. I'm sorry. Okay.
4: DoorDash? Yeah. Who's ordering candy on DoorDash?
2: Okay, I get that if it's October 31st. Oh, I didn't get candy. And the doorbell.
4: Right, but if it's just a Tuesday afternoon at the house.
2: You know.
4: And you go, oh my God, I need a Hershey's.
2: Said that. And you're 2 weeks away from Halloween. Almost three, you know, little over two weeks away from Halloween. Why are you DoorDashing the candy right now?
5: Yeah, I feel like it's a rite of passage to go to the store and go through like those big bins with the giant bags of candy.
4: Yes. Or like, I want to know, is there anybody listening right now that's ever DoorDashed candy?
2: Yeah, please text it if you DoorDash candy. The one thing that I thought was weird, Erin went to Costco on Friday and she bought a bunch of candy and I thought that was already too soon. She's like, you know, if I wait, there's not going to be any left.
4: No, if you're going to get it at Costco because you do get a better deal and a bigger bag. Sounds like drugs.
2: Tell me more about your drugs.
4: You definitely should buy early because it'll be gone at Costco.
6: Hey, ma'am, are you okay?
2: Oh, she got a bigger bag and better drugs.
5: See, my mom would always buy the bag of candy early, but then my dad would eat it all. Yeah. So she'd have to buy a second bag to hide.
4: Yeah, because mom's too tempted. My mom would always hide it, for sure.
2: That's the thing. Spouses have to hide candy. There's the little mini bag, the Hershey's miniatures that you get for the spouse, and there's the bag that you're going to hand out. And we're actually pretty good about that. We don't pillage the candy. We actually, well, that's partial. Well, that's because I'm on a GLP. Back in the day, the candy would have been pillaged.
4: And see, I'm so picky about candy, and I'm so mad at the zero people, I could scream, but that's a whole nother story.
2: I'm sorry, the zero people?
4: What are the zero people? The zero candy bar, they put peanuts in it, and I am livid.
2: Oh, that's right, the zero
4: candy. I am livid. You have ruined the best candy bar in my life.
6: Hey, ma'am, are you okay?
2: No,
4: I'm not.
2: Zero people.
5: I thought you were talking about, like, zero sugar.
2: I thought you meant, too.
4: Nope. I'm talking about the zero candy bar, that one has the white chocolate and the nougat on the inside. That was perfection. It was simple perfection. And they ruined it by putting peanuts in it.
2: She ranted about this last week. I already forgot.
4: Oh,
2: I feel
4: my
2: bad.
4: Yeah. Lord.
5: I'll contact the zero people.
2: Please.
4: Anyways, they always put, like, you know, in those packs of Hershey, the little bitty miniature things. Uh-huh. They always put a lot of the ones that suck in there, and I hate that.
5: That's the thing. They get you. They'll put the big ones, like the Reese's peanut butter cups, the Kit Kats, and then they'll put in like Whoppers or like Junior Mints, like, which is, you know, nothing against them, but you know, that's not the candy I want right now. But they'll throw in like that's the only time they can sell them.
4: Well, I love Mr. Good Bar, and that's about the only time I ever eat them, if they're in that little bag of miniatures. And they always put very few of those.
5: Yeah.
2: I would like the charity candy they sell door-to-door that you can only get from the charity. I always forget what it's called. It's like the...
4: Are you talking about the crispy chocolate?
2: It's sort of the crispy with a K that I only see sold door-to-door.
4: Oh, that was so good. I used to sell that. My mother would buy the whole box and we would keep them at the house.
2: Every time, you know, I had to stop opening my door because this time of the year, that's when they used to sell them. And I would open my door and just be frustrated that you're trying to sell me a new roof. You don't have any crispy candy.
4: Yeah.
2: Yeah.
4: I love those. Like. Oh, those are good. Crispy candy's good. I don't know what those were called.
5: God, the only candy I eat around Halloween, because I feel like it's the only time I ever see it or get one, is a Three Musketeer. Like, they always have, like, those little Three Musketeer balls, those mini ones. That's the only time I ever eat one at
2: Dallas,
5: Halloween.
2: You've got your support group. Messages came in. OMG, zero candy bar, hands down, the best before they put peanuts in it.
4: See?
2: Sorry, Dallas.
4: I told you. Yeah, they've ruined it. I don't know who. It's like some CEO came in, some new person came in and said, oh, let's throw some nuts in this.
2: We've got a storage room filled with peanuts. Get rid of it now. Put it in the bars.
4: No, they ruined them.
2: People
4: they ruined
2: love it.
4: Them.

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1: Kincaid and Dallas, every morning.
2: Kincaid and Dallas, but wait, there's more. It's silly this morning. This woman got arrested and it involves a crime that had something to do with a bouncy house. Wow, Dallas.
3: He jumped in and crawled in front of the tiger.
4: Oof.
3: I'll let you know how that ended.

0: there's more. Kincaid in Dallas.
1: Iowa. Holding back a burp. I'm sorry.
2: Let it go.
3: There you go. That's for you, Iowa.
1: Sorry. No, please. I have respect for Iowa. There's a 30-year-old woman. Her name is Shanice. She was arrested after she charged. She was charged after she charged $1,350 on a stolen credit card to rent bounce houses.
2: Oh.
1: Police say she ordered the bouncy houses for Father's Day and the 4th of July, both for parties that involved children at a park. For at least one of the parties, the inflatable was described as a castle. It sounds like she'd been using multiple stolen credit card numbers. At first, Shanice denied renting the bounce houses, and the company has records that link her email and phone number to the orders. Also, she did not return the generator that they provided when she returned the bounce houses.
2: Oh, come on, girl.
1: It's unclear where she got the credit card numbers, but we don't know whether she had a physical card or it was over the phone. Either way, she's free on $6,000 bond. You can't use, they're going to find you.
2: Yes.
1: When you're in person, anything that involves you showing up in person. I'm not telling you to commit online crimes of stolen credit cards.
2: But I'm just telling you, you're right. If you've got to show your face, they're going to get you.
1: Mm-hmm.
2: Oh.
1: But wait, there's more Dallas.
2: Okay. So there's a wildlife park in Doncaster, England. And this man decided that, the man was pacing near the enclosure where the tigers were at. And he had a pair of headphones on, and he was just kind of going back and forth like he was just listening to something. And then all of a sudden, he decides to scale the barriers and drops inside. He jumps in and crawls in front of the tiger. Mm. Needless to say, he was pronounced dead at the scene.
1: It's awful. I want to say that he knew what would probably happen.
2: I think so, too.
1: It's awful.
2: I mean, people take their lives, that is for sure. It happens all the time, but this is something you don't hear every day of someone doing.
3: On purpose. Like, yes. Yeah. Like, sometimes you hear they accidentally fell in and it's just a tragic, horrible mistake, but not like this. Yeah.
2: It almost makes you wonder, like, what was he listening to?
1: Yeah.
2: What was he engaged in before he decided to scale the cage?
1: Seems like there was contemplation happening.
2: Yeah.
3: Yeah.
2: But he jumps in. He doesn't run. He just crawls in front of the tiger. The tiger will not be euthanized.
3: Yeah.
2: Because it's not the tiger's fault.
3: Could you imagine being there, though, while that happened?
2: I know.
3: Being a person, yes. Normal person there watching
2: and
3: that. Oof.
2: This witness is the one that said she saw him pacing back and forth like he was trying to decide whether or not he was going to do it. And then all of a sudden he did it. So, everybody that was standing there saw what went down.
1: I feel the need to say that if things are feeling bleak in your life, 988 is a resource that you can always call.
2: Look at you.
1: Yeah.
2: I love that.
1: Yeah.
2: Absolutely. Yes. Just a bizarre story. It's just one of those stories. It's going to be everywhere. People are going to talk about it. And it's one of those that make you go, okay, what in the world? What was going on? Lauren.
3: Okay. You know that feeling that when you forget something extremely important and you're already halfway to your destination, wherever you need to be, and you're like, oh my God, I forgot this. And this whole panic sets in.
2: Right.
3: Well, this happened to one New Jersey bride where she forgot her wedding dress on the train while she was going to the airport to catch a flight to go to her wedding. She left the gown behind on the New Jersey Transit train and a day before the wedding. So if you're familiar with any trains, especially the New Jersey train,
1: they never run on time.
3: Not only that, whatever you leave behind, you're probably not getting it back. You'll never see that again. But anyway, as soon as she realized what had happened, she contacted New Jersey Transit and crews across the system sprang into action, and they were able to track down the train, coordinate with each other in real time, searched all the train cars, and somehow located the dress still there, perfectly fine. Nobody had messed with it. It was still up, like, you know, the little, like, the shelf things above the train.
1: Yeah, it's there.
3: Still, yeah, just up there. Nobody really touched it or anything like that.
2: That is amazing. Mm-hmm.
3: So, but here's now the really impressive part. So she's at the airport. Her flight's about to take off. She's getting married the next day. She doesn't have time to run back and go get the dress. So they were able to, somebody who worked at the New Jersey Transit was able to get to the airport, rush the dress to her, and give it to her just 20 minutes before the flight departed.
1: Okay. Crazy.
3: Crazy.
2: That person should have a week off and a paid vacation by this woman and her family.
3: She should have invited them to the wedding.
2: Yes.
3: And we'll
2: come
3: on the honeymoon too while you're at it.
2: Yes.
3: But how crazy. Because when I first saw this story, I was like, girl, sorry. You're never seeing that dress again. But what a miracle.
2: Yeah.
3: But wait, that's all.
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1: Your home of My Little Secret, Kincaid and Dallas. Remember last week we had the secret, how could you forget, the woman whose mom is sadly terminally ill, and mom on her deathbed pulls daughter aside and says, listen, there's something I got to tell you. Your dad might not be your real dad. You see, a week before the wedding at my bachelorette party, we had some entertainment, and I'm not sure. What do you do with that? Something was done.
24: Daddy's a stripper.
1: Save that, please. Gonna need that one for later on. We've got an update to that My Little Secret, and it's coming.

0: and Kate in Dallas. Shh, my little secret.
1: Hi, so I'm the one whose mom is terminally ill, and she suspects that the entertainment at her bachelorette party is actually my father. And
2: the stripper.
1: The stripper.
2: Yes.
1: And I was just calling back with a little update.
3: You were going to get a sample from your
2: get some hair.
3: Your dad, and see if your dad was a match or not, depending on what happened, we would know what was going on.
1: Yes, so I was able to do that, and the results came back, and she was right. He is not my biological father.
3: Wow.
2: Oh, wow.
1: Yeah.
3: So what do we do now? Are we going to go on 23andMe and try to find this person from years ago? Can I ask what decade you were born in?
1: I was born in the 80s.
3: Okay.
1: Hmm. Yeah.
3: So this is quite a bit of years ago. Sorry, don't mean to make you. I've been through enough.
1: But and this you're old.
3: This is 40-something years ago.
1: Yeah, but I don't even know like how to begin to do that. Like, obviously, internet, all that's so different back then. Like, there's not really, you know, there's not like a website that's like, oh, who was working with this entertainment company at this time?
3: Do you remember? My mom remembers a silver boombox and a banana hammock. Wow.
1: Yeah, exactly.
3: Well,
1: so I don't.
2: But can't you do the 23andMe thing
3: and try to find some siblings?
2: And try to find some siblings or something.
3: We know way too much about this, sadly.
2: Yeah.
1: Yeah. Yeah, you guys are experts. I'm glad I came to you. I think that'll be my plan, to do the 23andMe and like just try and go from there. But so it's shocking.
2: Are you going to really tell your dad, the man that you thought your dad was your dad?
1: No, he's going through so much right now with my mom.
2: Yeah.
1: That I don't think I'll tell him, but I'm definitely talking to my mom about it.
3: For sure.
1: And seeing what she thinks. I don't know. I just I can't believe it. It feels like my whole life was sort of a lie and I've been misled and all of that.
3: I hope that all the information that you seek is out there. And
2: also, is this one of those things I always want to ask somebody that found this out? Do you wish you had not known? Do you wish she just went to grave?
1: I wish that I didn't have to carry the weight of this information. Like, it's too much. I wish she just would have kept it to herself.
2: Yeah.
3: Sorry. Thank you for calling
2: for
3: us back.
2: Update.
3: Good luck with everything, and I'm sorry for all you're going through.
1: Thank you. I really appreciate it.
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10: God, when you add the word trough, man, it just makes it a whole new thing.
9: 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They're priced at $3,000 each. As of Monday, 7 of the available 30 units have already been sold. According to Rare Goods co-founder John Petitro, the company is helping facilitate the sales. Buyers must be able to pick up your nasty trough in Lincoln, Nebraska. Suggested uses include, oh, this is nice, planters, garden features, and game room displays.
10: Why not put it in your bathroom?
9: Yeah, why not use the trough as a trough? I guess it's an expensive investment just to, you know. The Buffalo Bills ran a similar promotion with their old stadium, selling 40 troughs from Highmark for $5,000 each. Meanwhile, Nebraska's Cornhuskers are off strong with a 5-0 start this season. But is it worth buying the trough?
11: No.
10: No, not for me.
11: Nope.
10: Mm-mm.
9: People who donated to the pet charity in the room?
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9: Morgan Wallen?
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9: Mornings. Dallas, it has been a weekend. There is so much celebrity to talk about.
10: Oh, my Lord. We got bomb threats that were going on. Ooh. We got somebody that says they were treated like... Julia Roberts.
9: I was going to say, what word are you going to use?
10: I don't know about this story. We got to talk about
11: 24
10: it.
11: 24 hours ago, I had no idea about this toy thing, and now it's all I can think about.
10: Yeah, it's kind of crazy. And then somebody married their ex, not like remarried him, like they literally married their ex to another man.
11: Oh.
10: That's a good relationship right there.
9: It's all coming up.
10: It's on the way during the dish.

0: Dallas's Dish.
1: Well, it happened. It was just a matter of time. When you get this big, somebody wants to come in and cause a problem. And I hate this. Ella Langley had to cancel her show in Tulsa on Friday at the last minute due to a false bomb threat.
2: I was put in charge of a decision for 15,000 people. And I decided to make the decision that I could live with the rest of my life. And so that's what I did. That's what I did. Because when it comes to keeping you safe and making sure that this show is a safe place for us to come and enjoy our music, then it will happen. But the second it feels like it's not, I'm not doing it. I'm not doing it because it conjures not worth a human life. It's not.
3: I get it.
1: So the story that I read, whoever was the person that called in, what they said was shots fired and bombs.
4: Mm. So scary.
1: So that was what they got. And it happened 2 hours before the show was actually supposed to start. So as you could hear, there were already fans that were inside. So she had to come out on stage. People had to leave. Everybody had to go home. And somebody's always trying to ruin something.
4: Yeah. That's really scary, though.
1: It is so scary. You got to be safe. Okay, Kelly Clarkson says she got treated like Julia Roberts in Pretty Woman during a recent visit to a store in Brooklyn. I'm going to defer to our producer, Lauren, because she's kind of been following this story and you know a little more about it than I think either Kincaid and I do. So do tell.
4: Yeah, so yesterday Kelly Clarkson tweeted something where she said that she went to this toy store called The Art of Play in Brooklyn to go check out some toys and said that she got treated like Pretty Woman, basically. Like, they eyed her up and down and said, like, you can't afford whatever she was asking for. In the original post, she did not say what she was trying to buy. She just said that she got really bad customer service and left. So Art of Play then made a post saying that, you know, earlier today or yesterday, Kelly Clarkson was here and she was interested in buying this toy singing bird named Molly, which is a permanent fixture on their wall. And it's part of, like, I guess they have little puppet shows almost that go on there. Mm-hmm. And she's part of the show. And
1: so Molly wasn't for sale.
4: No, Molly wasn't for sale. But I can see Kelly Clarkson's confusion and thinking Molly might have been for sale because underneath Molly was the artist's name of who created the piece, mm-hmm, with the price tag of how much it cost, which was $15,000. So
1: for a talking bird?
4: This toy is very, very cool. But yes, I agree. $15,000 okay. is a lot.
1: Yeah.
4: So
1: yeah, for goodness sake, you need a car. Forget the bird.
4: They suggested a cheaper version of Molly to Kelly Clarkson that was around $2,000. And I guess she took that as a Pretty Woman moment of, like, big mistake. Like, I can afford this $15,000 bird if I want it. Well, that bird wasn't for sale. They were just saying, like, this is how much it costs from the artist. And if you're interested in getting one of your own, you can contact this artist. It's a custom-made piece. It's not like we have them in the back room.
1: Oh,
4: like,
1: see, now that's interesting. Yeah.
4: Yes.
1: Okay.
4: So then when they said that, Kelly went back online and said, oh, so now you guys are a liar because you guys didn't mention that part to me, and then you eyed me up and down and you won't mention how you had rude customer service to me. And so I thought you guys had a cool store, but just have really uncool employees. And then they posted again saying, we did let you know that we could give you the artist contact info and she can custom make you one, but you left the store and threw a fit before we could even give it to you. And that's the latest update as of now.
1: Okay.
3: Like I told Dallas, there's just so many people struggling and trying to make ends meet.
1: Yeah,
3: it seems so tone deaf.
1: Yeah,
3: it
1: buying does. A $15,000 bird. Yeah. And here's my question. Do they have cameras in their store and did it catch this on video?
4: I hope so. I hope they post it.
1: Yeah. Oh.
4: I think it's really interesting in the first post that sparked the fire of all this, Kelly's post calling the store out. She didn't mention what the toy or the price was. And then they came back to her and said, yeah, you were inquiring about a $15,000 toy.
3: Mm-hmm.
1: Wow.
3: Kelly, I love you, but.
4: Yeah. Yeah. Read the room a little bit right now, girl.
1: No kidding. Okay. Tobey Maguire's ex-wife, Jennifer, got married on Saturday in Hawaii and Tobey was there. Not totally ridiculous. I mean, exes stay friends all the time. But here's where it gets a little different. He wasn't just a guest. He was the officiant. Tobey and Jennifer finally finalized their divorce last month, 10 years after they broke up a and 6 years after they filed. Her new husband is the son, and I am not lying when I say this. Her new husband is the son of a Nigerian billionaire.
4: Wow.
1: So imagine if she got the email.
3: I wonder. I know I got 18 of them.
1: They welcomed a daughter earlier this year. Guests included Courtney Cox, Leo DiCaprio, Jeff and Lauren Bezos was there. Toby and Jennifer got married in 2007. They split in 2016. They have a 19-year-old daughter and a 17-year-old son, and they were both there. I think that's kind of cool.
4: Yeah, I like that.
3: Ever since Seabiscuit came out, I almost want to call him Toby Biscuit. I cannot remember McGuire. I want to call him Toby Biscuit.
1: Well, he's Spider-Man to me.
4: Okay. Yeah.
1: And will always be. I'm Dallas. That's a dish.
0: Kincaid and Dallas on Kicks 96. I love this morning show.
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3: It happened at our house noon yesterday, and I thought that my wife would notice probably within, oh, I don't know, I thought 20 or 25 minutes. 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
1: Oh.
3: And I don't think she will notice.
1: She's not looking at you. I'm sorry.
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2: There's this really sad spot on my counter where for, oh wow, since, I don't know, 2020, yeah, the end of 2020.
3: Man, it's been 6 years.
2: My ring has been sitting on the counter in that spot because it stopped fitting me one day. I realized I was sleeping and it was super uncomfortable and it was almost, like, I almost couldn't take it off. I'm like, wow, I got to lose some weight, then I'll put it back on. And then that didn't happen.
4: Well, it did.
2: It just took 6 years.
4: Yeah, it just, yeah.
2: And the advent of GLPs.
4: Yes, exactly.
2: So I, during the weight loss journey, every once in a while, I'd say about every few weeks, I walk by, get the ring, like, all right, mm-hmm. Will it fit? Nope. Uh-uh, put it back. Will it fit? Nope. Uh-uh, put it back. Don't say that, Marcus. And so yesterday, I was getting breakfast. It was, I was getting breakfast, and I was like, oh!
4: It fits.
2: The ring fits.
4: And I got to tell you, it looks really nice on your hand, too.
2: Thank you.
5: Yeah, it does.
2: Thank you. So when you hear the problem I had with this ring when I wore it like years ago here was you hear me tapping on the counter. So that might get annoying. I'll try not to, but.
4: Okay, stop.
2: But so I'm so excited. I was about to go upstairs. I literally was about, I had my hand in the air. I'm like, hey, I got the.
5: And were you like an engaged woman? Like when she first gets engaged, she's doing everything with her hand, like with a ring on it. Hey there, guys. She only uses her left hand.
2: Well, you don't say anything. No, but it's funny. But during dinner last night, I never have my arm on the table.
5: Mm-hmm.
2: Sat there, put my arm up on the table. Mm-hmm. I'm not.
4: You don't use your hands a lot.
2: I don't have family from Italy, so I don't speak with my hands the way, it's a stereotype, but all my Italian friends always yell with their, they always talk with their hands, they're very expressive with their hands.
5: I speak with my hands, and I'm from New Jersey, and I'm Italian, so I use my hands a lot too.
2: There it is. So my hands always stay under the table. I had my hand up, nothing. Miles, I was reading to Miles, Miles and I were reading a book last night. He goes, Daddy, what's that? I'm like, I put my hand over his mouth. I'm like, shh. I'm playing a game with Mommy to see when she notices. Don't tell her. Okay, Dad.
5: Oh, you know he's going to tell her.
2: If he ruins this, I swear. I swear.
5: This is what he's going to go. He's going to go, Mom, Dad told me not to tell you, but he's wearing his ring. And then she's going to like pretend not to, like, but she's going to notice and then not say that Miles told
4: and
5: her.
4: And act like she's surprised.
5: Yeah.
2: Xander, no fooling Xander. He has seen me try to put this on before. He noticed it. He goes, Dad, he points to it. He goes, Les Chungus. And he kept walking. Thank you, son.
5: Wow.
2: So, but. Now it's a game. Now it's a game, just like the same game I play at Costco where I don't get a cart outside. I walk around and I have to find a cart in less than 5 minutes, my own endurance challenge. It's one of these games that couples do where I'm not going to say anything and I need to see. You want the over under? What do you think the over under is on how many days? Do you think it'll be today? When do you think Erin will finally notice this ring on my hand?
4: I think that she'll
2: notice. By the way, the kids aren't at school today. She won't hear this.
4: I think Miles is going to tell her.
5: Me too. I think the minute you walk in the door today, oh, nice wedding band. You put it back on.
2: Miles tell you. Yeah. So you think it'll be today?
5: Yes.
4: I think so.
2: Okay.
4: Yeah.
2: Do y'all play that game? Do you do that with, you've done that with Scott before where you've made some change in the house and you didn't say anything and you're waiting for him. Either he won't throw away something. It's always couples where somebody leaves a cup out on the counter and you just leave it there and see how long it's going to stay there before they notice.
4: So Scott goes downstairs every day and uses that restroom down there. Mm-hmm. And I went downstairs the other day to go outside out back and there were 4 coffee cups sitting on the counter. 4.
2: In the bathroom?
4: No, on the little kitchen in the downstairs area.
2: That's right.
4: And I said to myself, well, they'll just stay right there. When he runs out of coffee cups, he might bring them upstairs and put them in the dishwasher.
5: I'm laughing because I'm currently playing this game right now with Clay, too. He has his clothes next to the shower. They've been laying there since probably Wednesday of last week, just his gym clothes piled up on in a ball on the floor. Mm-hmm. And usually he picks them up usually within a day. And then if he doesn't, I'll pick them up and I'll put them in the laundry basket. But nope, I'm letting them sit there. I want to see how long they sit there until he finally picks them up.
2: You should call in and tell us about your spousal standoff. It's been how many days, how many hours, how many days, how many weeks, all because you're trying to prove a point about something they didn't notice. What was it? Join the conversation here for the spousal standoff. Call or text at 855-KND-SHOW. That's how you get a hold of us, 855-KND-SHOW.

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2: You picked a great time to be here. You're in a spousal standoff. I finally got my wedding band on for the first time in
3: six years.
4: Do you feel like the day that you got married, like, is it bringing back memories?
2: Every time I put it on, it's funny you said it. When I had it on, I never took it off, really. So yeah. To put it back on, it does remind me of that moment. Aww. All over again. I remember that day. I was just so thankful.
3: I think y'all should renew your vows.
2: Do you want to? And I guess, do you want to? Fine. I now pronounce you same as you ever was. John, good morning. Tell me about your spousal standoff.
5: Yes, sir. So this morning we had a standoff. Our son just turned a year old. And so my wife tries to argue with me all the time about who's changing the diaper and who's not. And this morning, my son, my other son, my oldest, ended up actually, she's in that time of the month, if you know what I mean.
2: Mm-hmm. Yes.
5: So she's not in the happiest mood. So my son ran in and he was like, y'all stop arguing. Just somebody pick who to change the diaper. And my son actually grabbed a tampon and his little play helmet. His army helmet,
2: yeah.
5: And threw it like a grenade. And I was like, Mommy, you need this.
4: Oh my God.
2: Yes.
5: And so after he threw that to her, I ended up giving in. I changed the diaper, yeah. And my son went ahead and grabbed the diaper again. And then he said, everybody, all clear. And threw the dirty diaper that was all rolled up at her again. And
3: how old is this son? How old is the eldest one?
2: That's great. I love this. This is so great. I wish for you your own Netflix show. Perfection.
3: That is hilarious.
4: Wow.
2: Throwing feminine hygiene products as grenades. Mandy, good morning. You're in a spousal standoff.
6: Yes.
2: Do tell.
6: Mail left on the table.
2: What's on the table?
6: Mail.
3: Mail left on the table.
2: This is classic.
6: Mail, coupons. You name it, he leaves it on the table, and it drives me insane.
3: Okay, so Scott used to do this, and what I did is he has a designated place in the house mm-hmm. where all of his mail goes to. I don't mind if it stacks up there. That's him, but not on the table. I'm with you on that.
2: And God,
6: I've already done that. We have a letter holder. And it's like in a little hallway that, you don't see when you come through the kitchen door, but I hung up a letter holder or a mail holder in the kitchen, put it there. It's not like it's a bill or anything that he's leaving laying there to
2: junk
6: remind
2: mail.
6: Him
2: yeah.
6: he's got to pay it. It's just junk mail.
3: Yeah. Listen, this is what you do.
2: Set him on fire.
3: Just start throwing it away.
6: Exactly.
2: That's you.
3: Throw it away. If it's just junk mail, throw it away and see if he even notices. And if he doesn't, just keep on throwing it away.
2: Or even better, you know what? Do you two have separate cars. Throw it in his car. He'll notice when they're all piled up in his car.
3: Yeah, no, that's true.
2: And that's what I would do.
7: When I get the mail, I go through it before I enter the house and I go through get all the junk mail. It doesn't even make it through the door. I throw it out before I even get
2: Thank
7: to
2: you
7: the house.
3: Smart idea.
2: Thank you for the call.
3: Very
2: Appreciate
3: smart.
2: You. Oh, my goodness.
3: I
2: these
3: love
2: messages.
3: This text.
2: I want to see if my partner actually cleans the bathroom, so I hid money in places. I know that she doesn't clean. I'm waiting until she finally notices there's money for her when she cleans it to know if she doesn't clean. I want to see if she doesn't clean if she knows the money's not there. Interesting.
3: That's so funny.
2: My wife painted the toilet room in our master bath. It took 2 weeks to notice it. She kept saying, don't you notice anything different about the bathroom? Yeah, that's how we are sometimes.
3: Oh, Lord. My wife leaves her coffee cups on the counter 2 inches away from the sink. That would just blow. Ugh. I literally have been tempted to just throw them away.
4: Yeah.
3: And then Scott, because he loves to drink out of a big mug.
4: Mm-hmm.
3: And then he's going to say, well, what happened to all my big mugs? I don't know. What happened to them?
4: Yeah,
3: I have no idea.
4: Should have put them away.
2: And the best message of the morning. All right, I'll tell you mine. Spouse following all these nudie women pages. So I followed the same pages yesterday. I'm just waiting for him to see my name next to his as the also follows this page. All caps. Take that. You win at life.
3: That's so funny.
2: Thank you. Thank you. Thank you.
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0: This is going to make your head spin. There were two teenage softball players from Montana that got the shock of a lifetime. People had thought that they looked very much alike. They're on opposing teams. We find out they're actually long-lost sisters. This is something out of a soap. One of your programs, one of your stories, Dallas. Their families compared details about their biological mother and realized that they were both born in the same hospital. Here are Samantha, Cayenne, and their biological mom.
1: We're just in tears, and it's like, oh my gosh.
2: I look back on the video that we have, and like, we were so awkward to meet each other, but you could just see the excitement.
3: It was crazy because I could see how much we acted alike.
2: I've never had a sister, so I was like, wow, now I get a sister to talk to.
0: What are the odds that they both play softball?
4: I can't even imagine. This is so crazy.
0: They discover each
4: other. What a great story.
0: I know, right?
4: Wow.
0: Makes you wonder, but not enough for me or my sister to take a 23andMe because we're convinced that we have half siblings. We're convinced that there are probably five or six of them out there.
4: You think so?
0: Oh, there's some guy right now at a store.
4: Was Daddy a Rolling Stone? Papa.
0: He might have been an Avalanche.
4: Really?
0: Yeah. I don't know. I know there's probably somebody right now to Dunkin'. Oh, pardon me. Well, I do enjoy a good amount of cream and coffee. This is mainly more cow than it is caffeine.
4: That's great, though. I mean, what a way to find your sibling.
0: At the softball game. I thought I'd share that.
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It's Jason Aldean and Big Green Tractor. This is Kix 96. What's up, friends? Renee LaSalle in this morning for Sarah Lynn. So coming up, tell you what Luke Combs is getting into for next year. First, here's Morgan Wallen. It's been by

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Jenny Chesney and Beer in Mexico. This is Kix 96. You know, Luke Combs, Lovin' Is My Kind of Saturday Night Tour. So much, extending it into 2027. Got dates running from April all the way to June. Here he is with Be By You on Kix 96.

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This is Kix 96. You know, Corey Kent dropping that new album last month. It is Heartland Rock and Roll. Says he has taken a slower, more intentional approach to songwriting. Right now, here he is with Empty Words on Kix 96.

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How about a Flatland Cavalry sharing a deluxe edition of their fifth studio album, Work of Heart, Heartstrings? Here they are with Never Coming Back.

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Blake Shelton may have stepped away from The Voice, but Riley Green, keeping his memory alive, says he is channeling him during every single episode of season 30. So stick with me. I'll tell you how to get something sweet, a great cup of coffee, and help the Ronald McDonald House of the Coastal Empire coming up. 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

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Don't smash it, mash it. It's that easy.

It's Chris Young and I'm coming over. This is Kix 96. You out and about near Pooler Parkway. Stop in and see my buddies at Big B Coffee. Every single day this month, they are rounding up for the Ronald McDonald House of the Coastal Empire. When you say, yes, I want to round up, it goes to the nearest dollar and that pocket change stays right here in the Coastal Empire, helping mommies and daddies stay next door to their critically ill children receiving treatment at Children's Hospital at Memorial. Round up your Big B Coffee order for the Ronald McDonald House of the Coastal Empire. Just when

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2: 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We worked really hard on the show. It allowed us to do a different show than we do in stadiums.

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It's Cole Swindell. 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His country music airplay's practically doubling last week thanks to this one. It's Bet on That on Kix 96.

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The Zach Brown Band and Homegrown. This is Kix 96. So coming up, you want to win a flyaway trip for two? See Thomas Rhett in Las Vegas? I'll tell you how. First, how about Ella Langley? Just one of the incredible artists set to be part of the CMA Presents I Will Always Love You Dolly Parton tribute. You can catch it Wednesday, October 21st, starting at 9 p.m. on WJCL. Here she is with Coe Wetzel. It's Jaded on Kix 96.

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And kid myself, this is Kix 96. So how about Lauren Alaina spilling the beans? Says she originally had Morgan Wallen in mind for this duet, but didn't want the song to be a success just due to star power. Called in Chase Matthew and it went all the way to the top five. 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

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So how about Luke Bryan and his bride opening up about the 150 acres of cattle pasture that they bought near Nashville. 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They've got a barn full of rescue animals, a bass pond, even got a 10,000 square foot home. 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

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So how about Morgan Wallen just releasing a new single titled Outlook featuring his little sister, Ashlyn. 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

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Meantime, here is the lead single, What Took You So Long, on Kix 96. 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

day, Potts Farm was a place to go. Load a truck up, hit the dirt road. Jumped the barbed wire, spread the word. Light the bonfire, then call the girls. King and the Can and the Marlboro Man. Jack and Jim were a few good men. Where you learn how to kiss and cuss and fight too. Better watch out for the boys in blue. And all this small town, he said, she said. Ain't it funny how rumors spread? Like I know something y'all don't know. Man, that talk is getting old. You better mind your business, man. Watch your mouth. Before I have to knock that loud mouth out. I'm tired of talking, man. Y'all ain't listening to more dirt.

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What's up? I'm Renee. Coming up, going to tell you about a Renegade Paws Rescue of the Week. First, how about Ella Langley having to cancel a show this past Friday in Tulsa, Oklahoma over a bomb threat? There she is with Love and Life again on Kicks 96.

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So I want to tell you about a Renegade Paws Rescue of the Week. 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

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So Luke Holmes' new Category 10 music venue and lounge. 10,000 square feet, three stories, set to open in Las Vegas this coming Wednesday. Right now, here he is with Rethink Some Things.

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So Kay Brown and Jelly Roll dropping a brand new duet. 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You can check it out on YouTube. Right now, here is Kay Brown with Woman. 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

6. I'm Renee. You know I love hanging with you any day, but my time for now, it is all wrapped up. Stick with us. Bill West is in this afternoon, and I'll be back tomorrow morning, 9 a.m. in once again for Sarah Lynn. In the meantime, it's Flatland Calvary, never coming back. 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

696, Savannah and Hillhead's country favorites. It's Bill West getting right into the afternoon ride home with some Morgan Wallen. Thanks for hanging out from the International Diamond Center Studios.

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It's that easy.

PX96, Savannah Hilton Head's country favorites. Welcome to Columbus Day, or Indigenous Peoples Day. It is a federal holiday, although a lot of states do not get it as a paid day off as far as the states go. We do in Georgia, so enjoy it if it applies to you. Right now, it's John Morgan,

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Doing the Thomas Rhett Flyaway this week. Got keywords four times a day. We got another one coming up a little later on this week. You're going to win a flyaway to see and meet Thomas Rhett. Stick around. Here's Luke Bryan.

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Did you hear about Ella Langley's show on, well, it was Friday night in Tulsa, Oklahoma? And they had to cancel it last minute due to a false bomb threat. Saturday, she said she'd do it again, make the same decision 10 billion times over just to keep all the fans safe, which is nice. 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
1: Kenny Chesney on when he knows when an album is done.
2: 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I mean, if you're a creative person, you don't ever finish your record. You just kind of surrender to it and at some point have to turn it in. That's been the case for me my whole creative life. So it's never really done until you have to, you know, the last moment you have to turn it in. But for this record, I mean, I had a couple of songs that didn't make the record that I thought was going to make this record. I heard at the very last minute, I heard Remember Me That Way, and I heard a song called Shot Glass that

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This is your chance actually to meet Thomas Rhett in Vegas. 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

0: to win a trip to meet Thomas Rhett in Las Vegas. 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

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Ella Langley, still surprised she had to cancel her show Friday because of a bomb threat in Tulsa, Oklahoma. Said she'd do it again if she had to. Ella Langley, this is Love and Life Again.

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Kix 96, Savannah and Hilton Head's country favorites. New song by Lauren Lena here with Chase Matthew. It's called All My Exes. Lauren says she actually almost recorded this one with Morgan Wallen, but kind of thought Chase Matthew would be a better fit to let it stand on its own. Here it is.

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Kix 96, Savannah and Hilton Head's country favorites, Kenny Chesney, all set to go out on tour with Eric Church Stadiums next summer. Tickets are going on sale just about now. Right now it's Blake Whitton. This is new. Bet on that.

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Kix 96, mm-hmm. Columbus Day underway, or is Indigenous Peoples Day? It is a federal holiday. In fact, Georgia actually is one of the few states, one of 20, that recognizes it as a paid state employee, paid time off for a state employee. So if that was you today, hope you enjoyed it. Back to it tomorrow. Here's Megan Maroney.

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Savannah and Hillman's Country Favorites. I hope you're having an awesome Monday, starting your week out. Been pretty nice today. In fact, looks like tomorrow, Wednesday, even Thursday, looking great too, with highs mid-80s and sun all week. 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

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Here's Jacob Hackworth.

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0: Medicine Mega Maroney. I asked her what her lip combo is because she's got great lips, y'all. Here's what she said.
1: So I posted my lip combo, and that is like my go-to. I wear it on stage every night. It's like three products. It's like the photo ready. There's like a liner and then a thing that kind of blurs it all out, and then a plumping lip gloss. And my makeup artist is fantastic, but I'm like not the best at doing my own makeup when I have to.
0: Yeah.
1: So it's easy though. You know, like it's not, it doesn't require too much skill, which I like.
0: So it looks good and it's easy to do.
1: Yeah. The second product really like, because sometimes liner, if you're not good at blending it and there's like a bunch of fancy liners, it gets difficult and technique is required. I feel like the first liner and then you put the second product on and it like blurs everything out. So
0: you do your liner. If you're anything like me, and I have zero skill at putting makeup on, I do my liner and I mess it up so bad I just start filling it inward until it becomes lipstick, and then I cover it up.
1: And then it's really dark and then you're like, perfect, I'm ready for the day.
0: And then the lip plumper just to try and smooth it all out even more. And then you look in the mirror and go, yeah, good enough.
1: Exactly.
0: That's my makeup tips, y'all. Just look in the mirror and go, good enough.
1: Good enough. Better than it was 5 minutes ago.
0: Exactly.
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Hudson Westbrook officially announced on social media that he and his girlfriend, Stormy Goldsmith, have officially split, making him a single man again. He's got nothing but good to say about her, though. I love that. Here's Painted Your Pretty on Country Nights Live.

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1: Ella Langley shut down her Tulsa show Friday night after a false bomb threat. And even after police found no credible threat, she told fans she'd make that same call 10 billion times over if it meant keeping them safe. She doubled down the next night, saying the music only matters if everyone in the room feels protected. Riley Green is reminding folks he actually runs his own Instagram. He says fans can tell when a post sounds commercial instead of real, so he keeps it hands-on, and he loves using that space to support his own tour openers. And Zach Bryan is getting ready for Friday's release of his new EP, Young Manhood and the Other Donatable Organs. It's 8 tracks, including Lodi Win, Robot Killed the Working Man, and features from the Turnpike Troubadours and Lana Del Rey. He announced the track list while thanking fans for a massive year on the road. That's your Country Nights Live news update. I'm Bev Rainey.
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